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Somebody better come here.

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2: Hey, Jack, you got a sec?
3: Yeah, sure, come on in.
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7: 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That was good, Quad Cities. You know what time it is. It's time for the talk of the town. Yes, I know the time is a little sketchy today, but we're going to get this together. We're going to switch the time around here, most likely to 7 o'clock, because, bro, the train has been putting your sis in a man-down situation. But today is going up. I'm ready to be here. I'm so locked in. I'm so loaded. I'm ready. I got information on you, though, about taking care of yourself, because you know I'm always about that. So we're going to talk about the signs of stroke. I know it's a heavy subject. Excuse me. But I want to talk to you about it. So we're going to talk about that. Then, of course, we're going to talk about football because it's preseason and everybody's losing their mind about Deshaun Watson. And I mean, bro, y'all knew he was taking on a headache when they picked dude back up as a QB, period. And then we got Shedeur Sanders over there just kind of looking like, say what now? Y'all brought me up here to play these type of games? So we're going to talk about that, too. What about in music? I got some Fetty Wap on the way. You know, Fetty Wap dropped as soon as he got out. And that 1738, you know what I'm saying? That was like the last kind of thing that we had from him. But this Xavier project is pretty dope. I don't like some of the drug laden like messaging and stuff. But for what it's worth, I mean, I don't indulge. So I guess he's not talking to me. Also, want to shout out all the local MCs that's been putting in work. I respect the hustle. I see what everybody's doing with the rooftops. Shout out to my man's MP. Definitely one of the best rooftops I've seen for certain. Holla at me, 333-6216. I'll be here tonight until probably like 8:30, okay? Let's get back to some music. It's Sounds of Don Toliver. I had no idea what time I was going to get here because the daggone train. But I'm here now, and I'm here for you, QC. Turn it up and turn it on. It's KALA. Yep.

I gotta solve everybody's problems. I still ain't healed. Act like I ain't grow up poor, rest running all in my building. White folks gave the whole hood hope, remember them almost killed them. Streets up, that's how.

that was the realest anybody could have said. G Herbo was like, just like 3 years ago, I was all messed up. Now look at me, I'm him. And that's how quick your life can change. You understand what I'm saying? And I'm talking about for the better. I'm DJ Powder on 88.5. If you just now tuning in, thank you for checking me out. I know you're going to be like, what time does this woman get on the air? Thanks to the flexibility of my longest boss ever, Dave Baker, we're working on coming up with a consistent start time. I usually start my show at 6, but just with the change in traffic and being back in school with the little ones and things of that nature, your girl can't get here till close to the 7. And then that way it gives you an opportunity to get home, get settled in, deal with your situations, kids, all that, et cetera, nonsense. And then just lock it in with your girl and holler at me about what y'all got going on, because you guys make it worthwhile for me to come and give up some time for my day. You understand me? So before, when I kind of got started, I told you, you know, my segment's basically sports, music, art, culture, and kindness, right? And so for right now, everybody is in a whole tizzy about what's going on with the quarterback for the Cleveland Browns, Deshaun, right? So this is the thing. Why do people always want to hold grudges and static electricity with people who's trying to move past transgressions in their life? It's layman's terms. Why don't y'all quit messing with that dude? Leave him alone. He was being a little nasty. Yes, we are aware of that. He has some incidents, some situations. But the thing about this world that I think is tripped out, and I'm going to relate this to sports, I promise, is that we put these people so high on a pedestal, and we pay them so much money to show us gifts that God gave them in the first place, and we pay them millions and millions of dollars, and we braggadocious them, and we put them on shirts, and we almost like iconicize these human beings. And then as soon as they make a mistake, or they're human, or they show up less than perfect, now we think we have the right to go and tear these people's entire character and assassinate them, all still whilst benefiting from their labor. I don't like that. To that cap dude that's on ESPN that was talking about him, calling him words like weird and sketchy, you're reaching. You're doing a lot. He had some weird behavior that may have been deemed sketchy, but who are you to judge anybody? I think the responsibility of on-air personalities, whether it's in radio, TV, whatever, you are not allowed to be a bully under the guise of being a journalist, because they are definitely not the same. I don't like Sexy Red, but I'm not finna sit up here and cap old girl, because first and foremost, I don't even know that broad. So what I feel about her on some intangible level of human existence, because I seen her on TV or I heard her music that I think is trash heap, and I have a perception of her based on what she spreads as her message, still yet I have to respect her as a human being. I could just choose to turn the hell away and not look. And I think that's what you should do if you don't like watching the Cleveland Browns win with Deshaun at the helm while Shador still learns in his proper place. They pay, bro. He got a year left. Let that man get his money. And then he can go pay for whatever he want, including massages, because that ain't none of your business. Hey, back in the day, you don't think that them dudes was doing that in the NFL? Making 80 grand when I was a kid, you people treated you like a millionaire. So imagine making $1 million back in the day and there was no cameras, no paparazzi. Who even cared? Nobody. Because everybody understood the dynamic of the entertainment world. Those men and women are in a very tempting scenario. And I'm not justifying any behavior by saying that. I'm just saying, let's keep it 100. If people watched you with a camera or their phone and followed you and what you be doing all the time, what the hell would you look like? I'm just saying. So I'm going to say give the man a little bit of grace. Black man, you got too much going on. Get out there, get your stats up, because your stats is they're a little whack. That's a part of the argument, too, that Deshaun's his stats ain't up. So, you know, you got the stuff going on with your personal life. You're not doing too good on the field. You're not showing leadership. So people are on your head, bruh. But I'm rooting for you, because I think that everybody deserves effing redemption. Everybody messes up. He's young and attractive and wealthy, and it happens. Guidance is what we need to be offering more of instead of judgment, because last time I checked, ain't not near one of us Jesus Christ. Amen to that. Moving along now. So I do hope now that they've reached an agreement and he is indeed the starting quarterback, that we can just move the hell on. Okay, speaking of moving on, I want to talk about how Caleb Williams and the Bears did indeed lose the Cincinnati Bengals, but they were working hard. You know what I'm saying? They were doing what they felt they had to do. Josh Johnson, a 40-year-old quarterback, or is he a quarterback? Let me see. I think I can't read my own dang notes.
Still starting man, Josh Johnson, 40-year young, goddamn quarterback, seals the win. Yeah, so he old. He still helped him win. So don't be hating on 40-year-olds, bro, because I'm definitely 47. That part. Y'all little 20-something-year-old girls be scrambling. And that's how it should be, because youth is in you, baby, not on you. Hey. Speaking of which, her youth has fleeted. She was 80 and she's gone. The late, great Dolly Parton passed away, bro. That is insanity. It really is. I'm not. There's no sarcasm there. I am a person who loves talent. And I love beautiful people. And if you ever paid attention to Dolly Parton and his real life story, she's that. She came from literally the mountains and blossomed into this amazing Monopoly style, what they call it nowadays, serial entrepreneur, singer, writer, author. Don't she own a theme park? Dolly World? You name it. And not only she was just beautiful inside and outside. I've been watching Dolly Parton since I was a little girl. My mom was a fan of Dolly, and so was my grandma. And I just remember watching Dolly on 9 to 5. That's what I remember the most in my mind about her. And I remember they kind of tried to portray her as a dumb blonde. And she really, you could tell, even though she was acting, she took that role pretty seriously because she didn't want to be judged based on her surface, because she was very nice to look at. You understand what I'm saying? Even before the extra titties and all that stuff. Don't come for Dolly, because she was just cute and petite old thing. And she was talented as well. She was a country girl, so she had a good heart. And I have always just enjoyed watching her as a woman and as a musician. I think she definitely left legacy. The Whitney Houston that we know, of course, was always going to be great. But has she not remade Dolly Parton's song? Who even knows, you know, what would have been of her career at that particular stage and age? So I will always love you. If you didn't know, you sleep. But that actually is an original song made by Dolly Parton, and she gave her blessing to Whitney to redo the song for, of course, the infamous soundtrack of the Kevin Costner film, The Bodyguard. And that was another kind of full circle Dolly Parton moment that collided with urban culture, because I just always thought that she was like almost an urban comic relief of sorts. What I mean by that is, in her acting, even though she was like this buxom blonde, she had a little swag about herself. She was at the cookout type of girl, and I always admired that. And one of my other favorite Dolly Parton movies and memories would be when I saw her act in Steel Magnolias. You talk about classic movies, you talk about legendary films that don't get enough like accolades for the cast and ensemble and all the people who were in it, the story, the messaging, just all of it as a whole. Steel Magnolias, top 10 for me of tearjerker movies and things of that nature. So, man, rest in peace to the one and only Miss Dolly Parton, Miley Cyrus's godmama, legendary in so many ways, and also to just an all good, all around do-gooder of a woman. I know her husband had passed a little bit before, and my daughter was talking to me about this. She was like, you know, sometimes when people have been together for a really long time and their partner dies, they don't stay here with us very long. They're trying to get back to their baby. So I hope that they're together, reunited in their bliss. They was together, I'm pretty sure, my entire existence of 47 years on this earth. So that type of love is a beautiful thing if you find it. So I hope they found each other again and whatever they believed in the afterlife and that type of stuff. So, hey, that was my spiel on that. Definitely respect Dolly. We're going to take a break, because I can't even just go from, like, Dolly Parton to like what the fuck is going on in Gary, Indiana. Why do they always play with black people? What the fuck? Like, can we win? Can you stop ever? Is it ever enough? The audacity of people. That's all I can say. I don't really understand what's going on out there, because I ain't gonna front. I have made an extemporaneous effort in my life to not sit there and watch all the sad, bad news that gets reported. But we do got to talk about the situation in Gary, Indiana. It's already too much going on with the socioeconomic disposition that those people are in. But then you just got to make it look right. You can't just coincidentally forget a bunch of brown people in the dark and then say it has nothing to do with their minority circumstances. White America, corporate America, non-white, who care about people of color America, we got to do better.
we got to figure it out, because whatever this situation is that's happening around the country in these little pockets, and we're all being impacted by the tension and the energy that that type of shit brings, we got to work through that. So we're going to get to some music. We're going to try to stay alive out here. Sounds of DJ Khaled featuring Drake and my favorite Lil Baby with Staying Alive. This is an awesome little take on an oldie but a goodie classic too. Nothing new under the sun, baby. If you think so, you probably only like 15 years old. You feel what I'm saying? I'm DJ Powder. This is 88.5. If you touch the dial, I guess you're going to miss out. Stay locked.

0: save my daggone life. But I like that joint, you know what I'm saying? I like remakes in general, though, if you do a good job. Now, don't be messing stuff up. Please don't, because some stuff just ain't meant to be messed around with. You know what I mean? Speaking of that, we're going to get back to what I said I was going to get back to. But then, side note, I was talking to kids about the messaging in Toy Story. And there's just a real big push, I think, right now for parents and grandparents alike of younger ones to realize that we were on a dangerously slippery slope with this whole phone, tablet generation as babysitter, as filler, as background noise, as white noises. Oh my God, distraction, right? But you know, when you have all those distractions, transactions going past you that you're unaware of in the world, that is more important. So us being distracted by all these things and all of these tools and all of these gadgets and etc., it really makes us lose touch with things. So I'm going to just encourage you on that particular note, the Toy Story messaging. I just watched a podcast with a bunch of rap dudes, and they talking about the same thing. Shout out to Let's Rap About It. They were talking about the importance of getting the kids off the tablets and off the phones and physically outside, and you know, flipping pages and books. You know, these things do exist, and we need to read more so we can be actually aware and informed. The internet is an amazing space. Please don't get it confused. I'm benefiting from the internet right now, talking to you guys directly, and of course respectfully the airwave too. But within the confines of our children and community, we have to have a balancing in everything that we're doing. So when we talk about getting healthy and growing the community, a lot of those subtle actions make a big difference and a big impact on the overall outcomes. So I want us to do more talking. I want more dialogue. You know, let's talk to each other. You see somebody you haven't seen them in a while, stop for a minute. Don't give them your number. Don't give them your social media. Have a real conversation. Hey.
1: I want to show them a picture.
0: Don't bring your kid to work too if you're so inclined. Well, they can see your picture on my live, but the radio people can't see it.
1: Hello, my name is Nova, and I am a very good artist. Today I just made this.
0: And Nova, very good artist, for those who couldn't quite hear you, what did you draw for us here?
1: Well, basically, I draw this giant tree that tumbled down.
0: A giant, I would presume, evergreen tree that tumbled down.
1: That's the grass and background behind it.
0: And that's all that went behind it. Do you see that? We're inspiring kids every minute of every day. Well, I thank you, son, for chiming in and telling us that you were getting some art in. How's the meeting going out there in the hallway with the students?
1: Well, actually, very good.
0: Good.
1: Students are very learning every day, every equation, every day, every month, every year.
0: You sound like a politician. he's in training, I think, right? All right, well, I'm going to see you later because I'm kind of live. You can say bye to your fans. Bye, guys. That was my son, Nova. He just wanted to step in and say hey to everybody. But, yeah, but on that tip, too, though, like, you know, the kids, they see so much. They hear so much. They experience so many things in rapid time that we want to just be looking out for them. You know, like hearing about celebrities dying, hearing about tragedies occurring with you know, the killing of the young man Nolan Wells, you know, hearing the rhetoric about Gary, Indiana, and people being left without basic necessity because they're minorities. Those thoughts don't just sit, you know what I'm saying? Their cerebral cortex picks up all that stuff. So when we're talking these heavy things in our lives and in just our adult spaces, remember that the children and the younger folks are exposed to these exact same concepts, ideas, and experiences, but they don't have necessarily the ability or the tenacity to talk about it and try to figure it out and be solution-driven, right? Critical thinking is something that you have to tell kids about. You have to demonstrate critical thinking. That's the kind of, I think I'd like to say, parent I'd like to think that I am, and I think that's why I bring it to you guys to say, hey, do you think that that's good that I'm doing it this way? And if it works for me, maybe it can work for you, right? And so let's use the freedom of speech to our benefit to share information in a way that's productive. Okay, so we were talking about Gary, Indiana, and I was saying how I truly don't know a lot about the situation. So let me just put it right there. I haven't invested a lot of time to find out too many intimate details, but from what I can tell from some really good reporting, I kind of got secondhand information that essentially there was

0: a storm, the category of it didn't really match the devastation that it left behind. It was basically like hurricane style winds that came through Gary, Indiana. I can't say it. And it destroyed and devastated parts of the community. But more importantly, it compromised the electricity grid. So these people have been without power for some weeks now, going into September, going into school, going back. And then there was some specific stories about people with sleep apnea machines not being able to go to sleep with those because the CPAP keeps them safe. Elderly people, you know, without proper air conditioning on days where the temperatures were well above 92 degrees. The incidence of germs because, you know, people aren't able to clean and do things that they normally do because they don't have access to power. So you see how there's a domino effect there? I mean, yes, they have some basic needs, but people are having an issue with maintaining themselves because they literally have no means of power. So I'm not going to pretend like I'm an activist. I'm going to pick up and go. But I am going to continue to talk about the story. And when I come next week, I will do my best. Nova, is that? I will do my best to make sure that I know kind of more about how, if we can be of any support or any help in our community. I'm sure that the American Red Cross and other organizations are doing something, but it just doesn't seem to be a sense of urgency. And everybody is attributing that to the fact that these are people of color that are mostly impacted by the circumstance, almost like a little, like a test of our emergency system to make us realize how codependent we are on these systems that we pay money into, and we have no residuals, we have no benefit. And I'm not suggesting that, you know, my non-minority counterparts have a benefit from paying Mid-American Energy either in the event of such a thing. However, where you live may determine how much your money matters when it comes to things such as this and disasters and catastrophes that are not human-made. So they need to get it together. I don't know who the they is, but this is just ridiculous. And then, you know, I just think about how there's all these celebrities and athletes and wealthy people who make, you know, like $74 million on a contract. And I'm just thinking to myself, yes, I know there's like logistics and things you have to go through. But y'all don't just got like $500,000. Like, I'm like Tupac. Tupac's problem was whenever he got money, he just literally went out and gave it away. He just literally went and just found people and helped them. But the thing about that is, you always feel better when you do for other people. So me even announcing that this is going on, I can't be of much help because I don't even got nothing. But I can do my best to acknowledge the situation and implore others to action. And I hope that's what y'all do. Speaking of action, I'm going to take a little break. And I want to talk to you about the necessity for fast response to symptoms of stroke. The American Stroke Association, along with the division of the American Heart Association, wants you to spot a stroke fast. The letters FAST all stand for something specific. So when we come right back after this brief message, I'm going to tell you how you can be helpful and make sure that someone survives or has a better chance of surviving a sudden stroke incident. It is a very real thing. It could be very scary, but you can indeed survive. So we're going to play a little information for you about that and then hope that you come on back. I'm DJ Powder. This is 88.5. You are tuned into the Talk of the Town. I'm your host every Tuesday night for about an hour and a half. We're talking a little bit of sports, music, art, culture, and of course trying to deliver all of that with some kindness. I am Tiana. I'll be right on back.
1: Hey, Jack, you got a sec?
2: Yeah, sure. Come on in.
1: Yeah, I was wondering if you... Jack, your hair's on fire.
2: Yeah, I know. I just need to finish this sales report, and then I'll probably, I don't know, let me lie down for a bit. But I'm sure it'll go away.
1: But the flames are getting bigger. Shouldn't I... Your hair, there's so much fire.
2: No, I'll be fine. What can I help you with? 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
3: Up next sounds a little baby. Sounds, Lord have mercy, I think I choked them all the time. Sounds of Lil Baby. The track is called The Bigger Picture. You are tuned in to KLA's Talk of the Town. Don't forget, right after this song break, we're going to talk important facts brought to you by the American Heart Association about how you can help prevent a stroke fast. I'm DJ Powder Man. Stay locked. Lil Baby on the way. It's always a bigger picture, baby.
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5: Last night, people protesting in Minneapolis escalated as demonstrators were lashed by tear gas and rubber bullets.
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0: What happened to COVID? Nobody remembers. It's going to be cold in December. 88.5 from DJ Powder. That was Sounds a Little Baby with the Bigger Picture. Now, just coincidentally, if you're just now tuning in, we were just having a little brief dialogue about the circumstance in Gary, Indiana. The song just coincidentally came into my heart because that's how the Lord worked. But on all serious levels, like, I don't use my show to create, you know, any further division. I just want to make it clear that the truth is what it is. And you can't change the truth, but you can challenge it and you can make it not the norm that the truth be that people will delay and delay in their action when there are people who are considered less of importance, you know, that are being affected by that. I don't function like that. And I don't think any God-fearing individual, even if you have a different God, so to speak, I don't know anyone who worships Allah. I don't know anyone who, you know, believes in anything higher would ascribe to the idea that anybody deserves less than their basic needs to be met just because they're a human being. No matter what race, culture, demographic, background, lifestyle, whatever you want, your socioeconomic circumstance doesn't change anything. Because if you're a part of the solution, great. If you're a part of the problem, then you just are. And that's where we're at. And we got to start doing a little bit better. So let's lighten up, shall we, please? But I mean, you know, sometimes life's heavy like that, right? We've talked about a few things in sports, and you know, I know all my people who support my show, they don't love sports, but I want you to, because it's a good way to bond with the family. You understand? It's that's how I stayed close with my parents, I think, you know, when I was young, because that was what my dad and my mom were in. I don't know if my mom was into it, but I think she liked the live sports component. So I always talk about this. Like, I was really blessed to go and see, like, live sports games, NBA games, NFL games, things like that. I actually saw Deion Sanders play when I was a kid. You know, I actually had the experience of meeting Shaquille O'Neal several times. So he was literally a person who I just adored and really quite literally looked up to. You know, Shaq, when he was playing with Orlando Magic, he was just more accessible at that time. I mean, all celebrities really were to a certain degree. And so, you know, growing up and having that experience, you know, traveling and getting out of the Quad Cities and seeing professionals, you know, it's really unique to me to be in this space of using the radio airwaves and the frequencies to get information out there. We were just having a profound conversation about how full circle life is. Of course, many of you know that there's a trial about the murder of Tupac Shakur, 30 years posthumous. And, you know, there's just duality here. Like, we've all kind of heard a lot of this information before. The black community already knows there's some operatives. We already know there was kind of a setup. You know, there's a lot of information that people know just because we wake up urban American every day, right? But then what's interesting is it brings up conversations about snitching. Jim Jones, Dipset, of course, Harlem legend, talking about it on his platform, Let's Rap About It. He just was saying that, you know, in the street code, you can't snitch on a dead man. And I don't know if I agree with that. If you're not familiar with what I'm talking about, Tupac Shakur was murdered, of course, back in the early 90s in L.A., in Las Vegas, after an altercation with a rival gang a member, and he wasn't even really in a gang, so that's a whole other dynamic, right? But, you know, for those of us that grew up in that era and were impacted by what happened to Tupac, we understand and remember there was some gang activity and things going on, and Suge Knight was a blood, of course. And so what ended up essentially happening was, you know, there was this young Crip that got accused of it, but he inevitably was killed, and so his uncle reportedly was the actual gunman, and he's on trial. And he passively just passed that joint up and said, no, he did it, and he, you know, he gone, and ain't nothing we can do about it, and we should just move on. Yes.
1: Do you have pencil?
0: I don't have no pencil. I have a son, guys, as you couldn't tell. He came to work with me today, so, you know, we're just palling around, and the one rule was don't ask me stuff on the air. It's like I should have said come in here, but I love it. But, yeah, no, like in all seriousness, I watched a portion of the trial. Said I wasn't going to. But for the respect of pop culture and the news I deliver, I felt that I should at least be informed if I was going to speak on it. So that was really my motive, right? And so, you know, just watching it, it was kind of cringy, to be honest with you. I've never seen a person just with such fortitude snitch. I've never seen a person name drop. I've never seen anybody just, like, roll it off the tongue like that. So, you know, bro couldn't have been thinking that this was ever going to be used against him in a criminal way. He couldn't have. He was hyperbolizing. He was you know, being dramatic flair. I mean, he was telling this like it was a story. So his reality is completely different because he's facing jail time and he's got to be pushing 60 years old. If he ain't, he look it based on the stress he's enduring because he ran his dang on mouth trying to get paid. How you going to get paid off somebody paying? That's what's wrong with now. Always trying to get paid off people paying and then it backfires. 50 Cent lost respect from the whole culture for doing that to Diddy, and Diddy ain't even hardly worthy of respect to a certain degree. So you can't capitalize on people's pain. You can't shit on people when they're down. You gotta be ethical. So what bro did at minimum, he's unethical. You telling street business, you dropping people name into it in the mix who probably otherwise would never even have been correlated to Tupac's murder. So you just violating on that. And then he's older, so people feel empathy towards him, but Tupac didn't get to live. So where's the empathy for his family and lineage? He didn't get to live. He didn't get to make a seed. He didn't get to have family. He didn't get to do anything. He was cut down in his prime, most likely due to literally traitors, opposition, self-hated minorities infiltrated by nons who wanted to take out a person who was literally changing the world for black people, especially young ones. He said he would spark the mind if he wasn't it himself that was going to press for change. And he did. So I don't know about the trial. I'm not watching any more of it. I think it's stupid. I don't care if he goes to jail or not. Let him suffer in life. Because everything that you do, you experience it. Like that cop that killed the woman. He got cancer. Cancer is worse when you are stressed out. Anybody who has survived cancer will tell you that. That they had to let the stress, for what it's worth, go to deal with the illness itself. How you gonna deal with ending somebody's life because you have hate inside of you? This monstrous savagery that we see played out on people's cell phone footage and videos and police body cam, we ain't making this up. This stuff's happening. And then accountability has to happen too. And so when you do things in this world, there is reciprocity. And so do someone need to go to jail for what happened to Tupac? I don't know. It's not going to solve the larger issue, which is that it took the life of a potential leader. And I say potential because his potential was cut down by how promising he was. Same with Nipsey, which he has a new album out, by the way. Nipsey Hussle, legendary Sloss, you know what I'm saying, boy, and Rolling 60. You know, he has an album out, Prolific. I don't know if it's his best body of work. I think he probably would have continued to work on it and curtail it if he had survived. But he didn't. So this is the project that we're left with. I have a few songs I like. I like the title. I like the song Sacrifices, but the title kind of throws me because I don't know if he named it that. So, I mean, that's the only thing about people being left with your legacy and your lineage. How are they going to carry the torch with your name on it is a little challenging. So I guess we got to do the best that we can as change makers and impact makers and influencers of sorts, to do the best that we can while we're here and be ambitious and truly be fearless, because only God can judge, and that's the only man I fear anyway. So I don't know, the trial is blowing minds. I don't think it's a good idea. I don't see the point. The money could have went somewhere else. So Big X the plug, he needs to stop drinking. Third literally music news, third time, 22, 24, 26. OWI, DWI, possession, gun charge, bruh. Do you just want to go to jail? You are successful. Sit down. Get a driver also, because what are you doing? They let him perform here at the Iowa State Fair, from what I understand, but he had got arrested in Texas the night before. And he was able to post bail and come up here and do the show, I suppose. And I guess it went off without a hitch, but damn, brother. Did you have to go to jail right before? Y'all got to do better. I don't understand celebrities who drive around hot like that. Like, it's just, I mean, what's the point of the risk that you're taking?

0: It seems like they just really just don't be caring about the risk that they be taking, but that's their life, not mine. So as I promised you, my segues are terrible today, but it is what it is. And you're listening to a seasoned pro who's got some stress right now. So fast, if you can't see me, I'm showing my folks who decided to suffer with me live, because you know how much I hate doing it. But I love you guys. So when you are actively experiencing a stroke, you can have these things occur. The American Stroke Association, a division of the American Heart Association, wants you to look out for these indicators. F for face drooping, any side or portion of the face. A, weakness in your arm. That could be the form of tingling sensation, loss of feeling, numbness, anything that would be rigid and create a weakness in usage of your arm. Speech difficulty. Stumbling through words, hearing your thoughts but not being able to get the words out, or seeing someone who is seemingly wanting to communicate or talk but they can't quite get the words out. And then last, the T means it is time to call 911. Do not delay. Don't feel silly. I would rather you call and it be a false alarm than to ignore and someone loses precious time with their brain. Now, do you want to know what the four things are that you have to do to help yourself be prepared or possibly prevent a stroke? You want to know your numbers, your blood pressure, your body mass index, which is sometimes condensed down to BMI, your fasting blood sugar rates, and your total cholesterol. Now, there are some specific information on this. However, I'm not a licensed physician or a medically trained individual, so I don't want to give you numbers or statistics. I want you to make sure that you talk to a personal care provider, a qualified professional, and or a trusted individual in the medical field who can guide you if you have any further questions or concerns about stroke or stroke prevention. Now, this nifty pamphlet, though, is provided by the American Heart Association as a means to track those numbers. So if you see these in the community, pick one up and do yourself and your loved ones a favor and make sure that you act fast in the event of a stroke. So that was a public service announcement message from myself and KALA. Now take care of yourselves out there. You know what I'm saying? I want you guys to be safe. It's 8:10, bro. I feel like I've been talking for 9 to 2 hours. I'm finna play a little bit of music to break this thing up here. I kind of want to hear some Mary J. Let's see what she got in the bag. Y'all know what's so funny about Mary J. Blige? Like, she really can't sing. Like, I'm not even being funny. Y'all ever think about that? But she just so dope. Like, she got that swag. You know what I mean? She got that thing. I don't really know what I want to hear, though. Because her catalog is insanity. And that's the thing, too, like, I don't know how people don't be knowing Mary J. Blige music. I've been listening to Mary J. when I ain't know nothing about no love. I ain't know nothing about no love. Still believe in love. I don't know what I want to hear. This is so ghetto. Well, I'm going to just pick something that I think everybody will like. Yes, no. Lovey.
1: Can you write your name over here?
0: How you gonna have me sign stuff when I'm live on the radio? I don't even know what I'm looking at. You know I don't sign nothing without reading it.
1: Huh? I just need to know how you're supposed to be on it.
0: Nah, you want me to give you my legal information as well?
1: No.
0: Kids do you so bogus. 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
1: This is people who work here and are new here.
0: Oh, okay. Well, let me get this song called Be Happy, which is what I want for you all and for myself, sung by the greatest Mary J. to the Blige. You're listening to KLA, bro. Turn us up and turn it on, and don't log off. Appreciate y'all. Stay locked.
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0: How many of y'all be singing that song like y'all wrote it? I swear to gosh. When you're playing Mary J. Blige, especially if you in the shower or in the car locked in by yourself and can't nobody hear you, bruh, you already know the pipes be blowing.
1: I need that.
0: That's not going to happen.
1: Please, I need it.
0: So, violence is never good. Let me say that. 88.5, I'm Powder, and my time is like literally up. But I'm so grateful that y'all hung out because I was literally late. I live near the train. The daggone train. I rue the day. So I'm fixing to try to find out if it's like a schedule because this thing is throwing a monkey wrench in all my little plans of punctuality, okay? I'm sitting here behind this train feeling ticked off. Praise God for the internet. I was going to put a little message out there and be like, I can't get to y'all because I'm stuck behind a train. And so I was like, yeah, I'm going to just wait and tell them the truth when I get on the air because that's all I can do. Now, you know, last week, if you tuned in, I was telling everybody about the importance of checking on your kids' mental health going into school. Y'all know these grown-ups, they don't be right. Don't act like them kids is wrong, because you know them grown-ups be bogus, too. Don't blame it all on them kids. Check them grown-ups. Stay on top of it. Know who your kids are being interacting and engaging with in the schoolhouse, too. Yep, all of them, they all the same. They got a lot going on in them places, them is institutions. And y'all know I prefer homeschool, but I'm a public school recipient, so I'm dual. I get it. I understand the benefit of all the above. But ultimately, I think that the parents, community, church, you know what I'm saying? That's our job. And I'm serious. We got to know what's going on with our kids. We got to know what's going on with the people who's around our kids. And we got to know how the people around our kids know how we'll handle them about our kids. Because about mine, I'm not playing no type of games. And they know that. So, and I don't mean it because I'm like a threatener type person. You know, I'm not going to like stand up outside your car with a baseball bat or anything like that. But I will come for you about mine in the most intelligent, calm, patient way until you cross the line. Then it turns into something else. So I'm a person who advocates strongly for the belief that I believe my kids first. Even if there is issues there. And the reason why is I don't think children typically healthy, mostly stable. I gotta say mostly because who the hell stable? Children ain't gonna lie on no grown people. So if they tell you that the grown-ups is up there being bugging out, they probably is. So check on your kids and stay in tow with them. Make a couple allies in the schoolhouse who got eyes on yours at all time. Because I definitely got one in my school. That's my girl. And she know I don't play about my baby. And I'm old, see. So I would hate to have to come out of retirement about my kids. So she knows that. she gets that. So she's like, we're going to keep up with this one here because he's special. And we all are. And all our children are. And they deserve to be protected in the society that we're in. Because it's challenging right now. So many messages. So much going on. You know, I try even with the music. Like, I'm honest with my kids. When I'm on some turn-up type of music, I'm clear about the fact that mom ain't saying that this is the best message. I just like the bass and 808 because I have African descent and we like drums, okay? Let's just stop lying about stuff. And then every now and again, you just like a little ratchetness in your life, unless you don't. And that's okay, too. But that's not going to dictate my life. It's not going to dictate my decisions. And it's definitely not going to direct my ethical, moral decisions. And it should not for you. And your children. So when y'all say keep an eye on what you consume and who you be with, baby, I am not playing. Watch them. When we was young, you know what Pac said, keep your enemies close, nigga, and watch your homies. Do that. That is the same thing in 2026. Keep your enemies close enough so you can keep an eye on them. Now, don't be trolling them on the internet, because that's hella weird energy. Don't troll people on the internet. I do not like that. People know I don't like them. All on my story. Why is you on my story? Don't you got something better to do? But I digress, because I guess if you ain't got haters, you ain't working hard enough. At least that's what they say. Speaking of they, my homie, he ain't really my homie, but Vic Mensa, his show airs September 1, 3 years sober. And I'm looking forward to it. I'm proud of Vic. He's came a long way. You know, he's a complete crash out, and he's so like transparent and vulnerable as a man of color, a mixed racial man with identity crisis issues, man of color, who talks about mental health, who talks about music and stereotyping, who talks about the social economic plight of people of color, even the ones who want to be successful. And all that rhetoric keeps him in the spotlight, but he translated that into something powerful. Now he has a voice and he has leverage and he has an opportunity to speak more transparently about some of those concepts. And we need more dominant black figures to lead in diverse spaces. Everybody's not going to lead like a Dr. King. You know what I'm saying? Everyone's not going to be as profound as a Sandra Day O'Connor. But women out here championing change, and men from different walks of life and fields of experience contributing to the betterment of our culture, we need more of that. We do. So I say big up to anybody that's actually making efforts to stabilize the community. I did get on a tangent and I forgot to talk about Keith Lee, but that's what he did. When he saw what was going on with the situation in Gary, Indiana, he used his entertainment and star quality and influence to make change in an aggressive and fast way, to get supplies, to mobilize people into action, to go and help their individual, to help these individuals as just their fellow man. You can't show them the book. I know, but remember, this is a radio station, so they can't even see anything. He looking at me like, wait a minute, I can't show people all my hard work? Nah, baby, they can't even see you. Could you imagine, though, growing up back in the day when this was the primary source of information? You had to sit with your family around the radio.
2: Well, they can see you on the thing, remember?
0: Yeah, but I'm born in the 1900s, and they didn't have Facebook Live back then, and that's what I'm talking about. I'm saying how, you know, there's this extension of opportunity to watch on Facebook. But for the most part, people had to sit around the radio together and listen to things. When I was growing up, when they used to play things for Black History Month, they would play the speeches of Dr. King right here on the radio. And I would listen to that.
2: Mm-hmm. Why don't you show them to the people that are on the phone, using the phone?
0: So the people who are on live, what do they need? What's the difference in what they need to know than the people that's on the airwaves?
2: Today, I just made this about KALA Nova.
0: You can. Why don't you get on the microphone? Because we can't really hear you. You can't just be gangster in my show just because you're cute and stuff. Like, that's just not how this works.
2: So my name is Nova River.
0: Oh, you don't tell your last name. Children's safety. Yes, Nova. That, let's leave it at that. And what'd you do, my dear?
2: Oh.
0: And you created a book about what?
2: Yeah.
0: KLA?
2: KLA. It says by Nova, but I'm not going to tell you what this R stands for.
0: You just
2: did.
0: I'm
2: going to say R.
0: That's so crazy, right? Because thanks for that natural segue, son. We was looking at some stuff on Facebook, and it was actually showing us... like that, you know, when you do those first days of school pictures, people tend to put like their literal name, address, classroom, teacher, school, and they are posting that about their child, and they don't realize that there's predators, and it makes them vulnerable. So, you know, I quit even putting my son's picture on the internet on a regular basis, because for one, you know, he's a minor and he can't really agree to his face being used, you know, anyway. Not to mention people are weird and they, you know, make unhealthy attachments to people as if, you know, their celebrity or what they do for a living is something that, you know, they can possess about them. So they want to know everything about you. But your kids really, that's not safe. Your kids really don't have anything to do with that.
2: And the
0: boy, if you don't walk away.
2: The book.
0: He didn't even show y'all the book. The book is beautiful and blue, and it says KLA for those who can't see it out there. And it's got some lovely writing on the front. And you know, Nova is only in the second grade. Beautiful art. Now get off my show.
2: I didn't even show any of the books.
0: That's, you can't. This is not your moment. 88.5, 827. I'm DJ Powder, and I'm about to get the heck up out of here. You guys are amazing. We've talked about it all. Sports, music, art, culture. And I'm being kind because this little boy is working on my nerves. real random, but sort of related. I want to tell you guys a little tidbit that I had shared with the crowd last week when I was talking about civil rights leaders and leadership, right? I was talking about how the Pacem and Terrace Award, which means peace on earth, was actually awarded to Dr. Martin Luther King here in the Quad Cities back in 1965. And I was like, this is just one of the most amazing places in the Midwest to live. The history alone that we sleep on is so amazing. There's so many like families and legacy builders and change makers who have literally come right out of the grassroots Midwest, specifically here, Quad Cities area, Iowa. And if they didn't come out, they come in to experience all of the great things that the Quad Cities is in this central little this dynamic that we have here as a melting pot. And I just love it. And I know that change is coming. I feel it. I know, you know, we're on our way to some really good things. And, you know, you just got to be a part of the dang on solution. That's all I can keep telling y'all. Like, I'm in a solution-driven era in my life. I want things to go well, not just for me, but the people around me. And, you know, being here with you guys and talking to you about, you know, legacy and Dr. King being here, I'm not selling you because it, you know, makes me cool. It just makes what we come from a little more meaningful. I've been all over the place. We were talking about how Notorious B.I.G. was here, and you know, and I saw him, you know, in concert here when I was a teenage girl. And you know, just talking about, you know, the connection to so many bigger things in this world that have happened that are beautiful and amazing. You know, Michael Jackson is from the Midwest. Prince is from the Midwest. Aaliyah is from the Midwest. Bless his heart, R. Kelly is from the Midwest. God pray for him. Oh, he's so unhealthy. That's really all that's wrong with him. And countless others. Kanye West, our dear brother, from here. Maybe a little crazy if you're from here. I'm guessing there's a little bit of a commonality there. That's odd. But on the back end of that, there's some amazing chosen select few people who do amazing things. And I used to host shows here. My cousin and them was an R&B group. Cuz, remember we used to be on the road going up to Cedar Rapids. I got some pictures. They was R&B. And we had a great experience being in the music and entertainment scene and building something. So, you know, me being, you know, a 20 plus year radio vet and being trained by one of the best in to do it, which is David Baker, and having the safety and security of doing this in my own crib in my hometown, there's nothing like it. It's a blessing. So if and when and however I transcend from this space and God allows me to be blessed to do other things, I will not ever take for granted the gift that I receive by being able to come and do this every Tuesday and for 13 years every Friday and Saturday, you know, right here at 88.5. I think that's enough for me to wrap it up, y'all. I'm getting all sentimental. You guys have been great. I gotta get out of here with a little bit of ratchetness in my life because y'all don't even know me. Y'all don't. Mm-mm. Y'all don't know what I listen to in my car. Y'all don't even know what I listen to in my car. But that's just because I like diversity and sound. If someone asked me what was the one thing other than your children and of course God that you could probably not see yourself living without, I would say music, especially our music. I love us. I'm proud of what we've done. I know we've got so much work to do as a community and as a culture and as a race, but the era of something that's ending means a beginning for us, and we just got to look at it just like what it is. And in the process, you know, we got to know that somebody going to be pissed off when the hourglass go like this. You feel me? And them sands of times is going to show you what's really going on out here. And those who've been at the bottom going to be at the top. But it's not, they're not going to lead with oppression. They're going to lead with love. And they may not be able to handle that. And if they can't, oh, well, DJ Khaled and Jay-Z and Meek Mill said, they don't love you no more. And that's what we're going to play on our way out of here. I'm Powder Peace. Until next time.
3: 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Like you're doing all this for a reason. And what happens most of the time, people change. People change around you because they start treating you different because of your success.
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0: From the campus of St. Ambrose University, this is KALA Davenport, Quad Cities. It's time now for Roger Hurricane Wilson's American Music Show here on 88.5 KALA. 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
1: All right, welcome back, everybody, to Roger Hurricane Wilson's American Music Show and podcast. And on this edition here, we have a good friend and a longtime acquaintance and a music buddy back down in Montgomery, Alabama, Lewis Mashburn, the owner and operator of the Capital Oyster Bar and Marina, but also a blues aficionado, member of the Blues Foundation, and really instrumental in keeping music alive and giving some guys a place to work on a Sunday on the road. So, Lewis, it's great to have you along, buddy.
2: Roger, always great to hear your voice. You know, looking forward to you coming down here and performing for us. That's always a good Sunday afternoon right to start with.
1: Well, it's always a fun time to be there, no doubt, man. And we are, you know, looking forward to it. The thing is,
2: yes,
1: I guess what, you know, you've got a good long story. I guess we start from the beginning. In other words, you're running the marina and, you know, you're shucking oysters all the time and you're running the sawmill and you're just taking care of business down there, man. So how did all that start out?
2: Well, I'll tell you what, I'm a carpenter. I'm a carpenter for 20 years up and down the Gulf Coast, everywhere from Gulf Shores to St. George Island. You know, I was kind of a vagabond. I always had a job, but I didn't really have a home. So I came to Montgomery here and met a girl and worked in another restaurant. She ended up working at the Capital Oyster Bar in the late 80s, and we bought it in 96. And it's been a real blessing for me, my family. All three of my children have worked their way through life, and they're both my boys to work with me now. My daughter's a veterinarian here in town, and both my boys, they run the restaurant now, and I just walk around and talk to people. Well, they make me work some, too. So, anyway, being a carpenter and going to the restaurant business was a real it was a real step out because I pretty much used to sitting on the other side of the bar, not behind it.
1: Well, yeah, I can relate to that. But of course, you know, having that trade going in, I mean, you're saving a lot of other outside, you know, third party work and everything too, right?
2: Yes, sir. I just jumped back in my truck. Be honest with you, I've been out here with my chainsaw. You know, I got like 14 acres now. This old riverbank, I can't find any volunteers to cut down all these, you know, like popcorn sweet. Sweet gums, mimosas, so at least I can get sprinkled on. That's a good reason to quit. You know, when we bought the restaurant, that was in 96, and I knew then if I was going to have a restaurant, it was going to be music involved, and it has been from the beginning. From the very beginning, we started, you know, bringing in people like from New Orleans. I had like 6 weeks of New Orleans blues, one summer, and then you know, it just kind of expanded, bringing in people from Atlanta over there, from Blind Willie's. We would bring a lot of their acts in on Sundays, and our it's just kind of grown and grown. And so we're now my phone rings all the time calling off the plate here, but we're kind of on the blues trail now, and we fit in good. We're a small venue, we don't pay a lot of money, but we do work on Sunday afternoons, so a lot of the traveling musicians, it's a blessing for them because we give them a good food, good place to stay, and in exchange, we get to hear some of the best music in the world, man.
1: Yeah, that's the biggest thing, too. I mean, the road has really gotten tougher. You know, a lot of times, guys like me and the guys that are out there that are in the business, they're always looking to work, and a lot of times the venues have gone away. So, you know, Friday and Saturday are not usually too hard to fill. But, you know, the Sundays and the weeknights are tough, and especially for the guys on the road. So you have definitely, you know, filled a void on that.
2: Well, you know, being right next to I-65, it's a direct shot out of Chicago. So, man, I just can't miss all the folks that have come down from Chicago, even. You know, and over to New Orleans, you got all that pipeline. So, yeah, man. Been doing it 30 years, man. And here's the thing, people. The people I've met, the people I love. You know, it's a small family in a big world, really.
1: in other words, your music background, how does that, as far as your interest in that, how did that start?
2: Well, you know, I guess I'm singing in church. I still sing in the church choir. And then, you know, church choir to hanging out in the bars late at night. You know, the name of my corporation is called One More Song, you know, because that was where my head was most of the time. It wasn't quitting time. And you got time for one more song, man. But I've always, you know, I can remember going to New Orleans and vividly old Brian Lee over there with Miss Maggie and the Jump Street Five. And I was like, oh, man, I done found something over here. Just, like you say, people. You know, the music draws me to the people, but then the people draw me back to their music. You know, I love it when people come in and sing their original songs. They're singing their hearts out, you know, they're singing their story. You know, that's where I struggle drawing a crowd, and my crowds have gotten smaller really since COVID. They just dwindle, and there's nobody to replace them. Man, you know, folks want to hear, you know, they play three or four songs and say, well, they play, you know, don't play no music, I know. Yeah, that's called a songwriter.
1: You're really right about that. I mean, people, they want to hear what they already know most of the time. Every now and it takes a while to cultivate an audience like what you've done, because you have a music crowd that comes in there, and it's kind of hit and miss sometimes, but, you know, it's something that you can't just do overnight. I mean, a lot of times a tribute band or a cover band can come in and sell out what they have and all that, but it's a whole different thing when, you know, when the musicians are touring and writing and recording, you know, and you got to try to just cultivate that fan base, and it's hard work, man, to do it.
2: You know, I had to pause and thank my wife, because she's not necessarily a blues lover or music lover. She likes the party in the crowd, but, you know, she could have told me a long time ago, you got to quit doing this. We can't keep throwing money away. So, you know, she hung in there, too, and said, you know, have a good time. So we've been, like I say, many people from... you know, I hate to start listening to people. Bobby Blue played when he played at my house. I mean, at my restaurant. It is my house, too.
1: Sure.
2: When he played after the show, the guys in the horn section, they come up there. I'm cleaning up the oyster bar, and they're drinking a beer and leaning on the bar and talking, and said, you know, Bobby had a good time tonight. He said, we go on stage. Our shows are cut and dry. We go on stage. We get in the bus, and we move. He said, tonight he was singing to the crowd. You know, he was just enjoying himself. And I was like, man, you don't know how that makes me feel.

0: Roger Hurricane Wilson's American Music Show.
1: Well, that's true. I mean, that's the important part. There's a lot of gigs that, you know, they're gigs, and you go in and do the job and hit the road and go to the next place, you know, the hotel to the road to the gig to the hotel to the road to the gig, and there's a lot of that. But you're exactly right, and when the crowd, you know, hangs on the notes that you're playing and really cares about what you're doing, it really means a lot to the musicians. It does.
2: This is when I started doing Nats and Lex. I had a one.

0: drummer's name. Just a nice, nice guy. He came up to me after the show, and we were talking. He's early 2000s, I'm guessing. Oh, man, he'll come to me later. Anyway, he came up and told me, he said, Lewis, he said, you got a good thing. He said, because applause to a musician is like heroin to a junkie. He said, you get some and you want some more, and then you get where you'll just do anything for the applause. And I was like, well, you know, I never looked at it that way. And but it is a good feeling to be recognized, isn't it?
1: Well, it is. You got to kind of draw the line somewhere. I mean, it can't be all about the applause. You know, it's a lot of times it can go to somebody's head. For myself, I write songs and put them out there and do what I do. And if somebody likes it, boy, I'm very appreciative of it.
0: Right.
1: I have to understand that, you know, a lot of times our happy place is on the stage, but that can't be everything. You know, there's got to be life in addition to that. And so, like, I try to take it, you know, I try to take it in stride that when somebody likes what I do, then I'm very, very, I don't take it for granted at all. And I think there's a lot of guys out there like that. And then there's a lot of guys that their purpose is to be on, just to be on stage, to be there. But I've just always started, I started out playing guitar just because it was fun. And all of a sudden I'm doing it for life, right?
0: All of a sudden, you go, oh, they're going to pay me to do this.
1: Sometimes, yeah. No, that's cool. Well, moving ahead, man. You and I got to know each other when I first played for you, but then, you know, we meet each other a lot of times in Memphis. We've judged together at the International Blues Challenge. We've hung out there, and so you've got a background and a reputation, and the foundation, you know, leans on you to come in and judge the finals and all that stuff. So, you know, tell me how a lot of that relationship evolved that way. And I know it's got to do with the guys coming through on the road and playing your place for many, many years and the word getting out. So I understand that. But like I said, you're a big part of the big picture, too.
0: Well, I guess longevity for one thing, you know, because we've been doing it a long time, and you get to meet a lot of people and you get to share it all. And then, yeah, I want to be part of their board. In 2019, I think it was, we won, that Florida ball won the KBA. I say we, that'd be my crowd, my employees, you know, my wife, my children. We won a KBA, Keeping the Blues Alive Awards from the International Blues Foundation. Pat Morgan was the one that nominated us. No, I'm sure you know Pat, Patricia Morgan.
1: Sure do.
0: That's a hard-working lady in the blues right there.
1: Well, she was put a big feather in my cap because, I mean, she was early on, she was managing Willie Big Eyes Smith and Pine Top. And Willie and I became friends, and she allowed Willie to go out on the road with me. And he and I went out as a duo for about four times, four different tours, and recorded a live CD together with him playing harp and singing and me playing guitar and singing. And, you know, we put that CD out. It's called Live Blues, Protected by Smith & Wilson. I would have loved to have brought it down there to you. It would have been great, but, you know, unfortunately we lost Willie. When we recorded that, Pine Top and Willie were going after a Grammy for the CD Joint at the Hip, which they won in 2011, and then after that, Pine Top, we lost him, and then we lost Willie, so it was unfortunate, but they left behind some great stuff, and I was proud to be a part of it, and Pat was a big part of helping me out along the way.
2: Ladies and gentlemen, how about a hand for him?

0: bring big smiles to my face just listening to that. That's special, man. That's real special. You know, I had Willie Big Eye Smith on my schedule. He was scheduled to perform for us and like say, passed away probably within 2 or 3 months of coming to play for us.
1: Yeah, no, he was all about it, you know. I mean, he and I became wonderful friends, and you know, I still think about him just about every day. And but I was just really fortunate to be able to have, you know, the time to do that. But there's a lot of the guys like that, you know. A lot of times the industry, even B.B. King said this one time. He said, you know, he had a hard time being accepted by the industry and the critics and all the, you know, the ones that weren't musicians, but the musicians always accepted him. And that's kind of the way it's been for me. Like guys like, you know, Bobby Rush and Willie and Pine Top and Little Milton and all these guys, you know, always accepted me as being who I am for what I'm doing. And, you know, I'm not a pedigree out of Mississippi or anything like that, but I'm just a white kid that loved playing guitar, and I got taken in by it.
0: Yeah, you've been around a long time, Roger. I remember this years ago, Topper Price and Upsetters.
1: Yeah, man.

0: Harper at one time, you know, he came in, you know, he don't get right up in your face when he talks to you. You got to be in reverse when he's talking to you. He came up, got in the face, said, man, you got to get a little Milton in here. You got to get a little Milton in here, man. And I said, I don't know him. I said, I'm going to introduce you. And then another situation where we never got it together.
1: Yeah, I had a pleasure of opening for Little Milton in Tampa. Oh, God, it must have been 15 or 20 years ago. And just this month, I went up to Maine and played for Paul Benjamin at the North Atlantic Blues Festival. I was playing the sets in between the acts. And back in the Tampa thing, years ago, I was on the show with Ronnie Baker Brooks, and Little Milton got Ronnie Baker Brooks and I up on the stage to sing The Blues Is All Right at the end of his set. But he got us up there without guitars. Now, you know, Ronnie might have been okay with it, but I didn't have a guitar in my hand. I didn't know what to really do except sing along, because I'm used to playing holding a guitar. But it was a lot of fun. So recently, 2 weeks ago, Ronnie got on the elevator with me, and I just happened to run into each other because we were on the show. And I said, man, you remember that time? And he spit it right out. He says, yeah, man, that was Tampa, man. That was great. You know, so a lot of these memories, you know, these opportunities will come along with us, and we carry them forever.

0: So, and they're instantly retreating.
1: Hey, Peter, you know, you should have pulled out your Temptations moves.
0: Yeah, I know. I'm thinking like, well, you know, what do singers do? You know, if you're Frank Sinatra or Elvis, you know, you don't worry about it. But, you know, I'm a guitar player first, and, you know, and I do sing, and it worked out okay, you know.
1: Yeah, man. You know, when music does that to you, too, it'll take you hear a song and it'll take you back to a place or to an old friend or an old girlfriend that broke your heart, you know, that keep mood filled on 24/7 at the restaurant. When, even when we're not there, B.B. King's Moonville's cranking out. We got speakers outside, so it's spreading in real motivation down there on the river.
0: Yeah, when I was staying over there, I heard it, so it was the. You're right. It stays on all the time, and that's cool. We got Lewis Mashburn here on the podcast today. I'm Roger Hurricane Wilson with the American Music Show and the Roger Hurricane Wilson podcast. And Lewis Mashburn's down in Montgomery, Alabama, owner and operator of the Capitol Oyster Bar and Marina, but a mainstay as far as keeping guys on the road coming through in the Capitol Oyster Bar for about the last 30 years, doing Sunday afternoon sets. And it's just a great thing. I'm always glad to be a part of it when it happens. And so... that's kind of where we're at today. Lewis, talk about when you go, the KBA award was what brought you around to be with the Blues Foundation. So now you're kind of you and I are kind of regulars there as far as judging and doing all that. So that's kind of a big thing for us. A good networking opportunity, I suppose.
1: Oh, certainly. Certainly. Yeah, man. I wish I could stay up later. I had to be careful because that first night, you know, I'm like, all of a sudden, it's midnight. And I'm like, oh, no, because I have this problem. I wake up early. I'm a country boy. I wake up early every morning. I'm talking about no matter where I am or what I'm doing. So that's the only problem I have in Memphis is going in early. Cause I just can't force myself to get up to leave. Man, you get some good food. I love the showcases. Besides the folks there for the challenge from all over the world, really, it's also that networking going on with the agents that are bringing in their talent. Man, one year, Shakira Saida, or just Terry O'Dobby, and they were taking turns singing Aretha. They were doing an Aretha tribute, and they were taking turns singing the lead, and the other two doing the doo-wops behind them. And, you know, and that night, I was glad I didn't go to bed early. As a matter of fact, Bobby Rush came in and sat down beside me, so it was... I was surrounded by just incredible talent and having just a good time, and I was right in the middle of it, you know. So, yeah, Memphis is a special. That week is special. The people you meet, you know, I've met people that I've hired, you know, and told them, look, here's my card. Let me know when you come to Alabama. So I was talking to a young lady, and, you know, after 5 minutes, she got up and said bye. Oh, 3 or 4 days later, I get a call at the restaurant. And somebody brings me the phone and says, telephone. It was that same young lady. She said, I'm sorry, I didn't realize who you were. I said, what do you mean? She said, I didn't realize who you were. I said, I don't know what you're talking about. She said, everybody's played at your place. Yeah, you meet a lot of folks, man. Everybody's there to have a good time. Nobody there. If they're there complaining, they need to get back on the boat they came on. No.
0: Well, usually when I'm judging, like a lot of times I try to judge most of the three nights, and which I love doing because I get to hear a lot of different, you know, places, and I'm in one place, and it's a good environment.
1: Hey, let me throw in, you get to eat some good food while you're judging, too.
0: Well, that too. There's a lot of all-night stuff going on after that, and I don't really... I'm usually pretty well tapped out by the time I finish, you know, 6 or 7 hours of judging, which is what I love, and I'm full, so I don't really... I'm like you. I'm not going to hang out till 4 in the morning or anything like that. You know, I'm pretty much going to get up, you know, go to the house and then come back and do it again the next day, you know.
1: Yeah, no. I won't ever say 4 in the morning. I'm talking. That's waking up time.
0: I get it. No, man, I really appreciate it. Yeah, I'm planning on hopefully being there this year, and I'm looking forward to seeing you down there at your place in a couple of weeks. Definitely.
1: Yeah. Yeah, oh yeah, in my place, and I've got hotel reservations in Memphis. I make them as soon as I can post the date. I go ahead and get my spot.
0: Yeah, you and me both, man. I'm already set for that for sure.
1: Yeah,
0: All right, so we've been listening to Lewis Mashburn in Montgomery, Alabama, owner and operator of the Capital Oyster Bar, which is a great Sunday afternoon gig for a lot of the guys on the road coming through, and also a member of the Blues Foundation, a part of the volunteer people for the International Blues Challenge yearly. And Lewis and I go way back in quite a few years, and so I'm just, Lewis, it's really been great having you on the show here today, man.
1: Hey, man, I appreciate you including us in your... in your endeavor there, and you know, getting the word out. I'll tell you, I make a living selling good food. I do the music all the way. So if you're ever coming through Montgomery, I'm right off I-65. I got good food. I got an RV park. Got a marina. I rent out pontoon boats. You can come stay a few days with us.
0: And what's the website over there?
1: CapitalOysterBar.com.
0: Very cool. All right, Lewis, thanks for being on the show with us here.
1: And I'll see you soon. We'll have everything ready for you.
0: Really want to thank you for tuning in to Roger Hurricane Wilson's American Music Show. 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And the other pages are our Facebook page, which is Roger Hurricane Wilson, Instagram under Roger Hurricane Wilson Guitar, Twitter at Roger Hurricane W, and of course on SoundCloud at Roger Hurricane Wilson. And there's a couple of other pages on Facebook. One's a like page and a group page. So it's always great to hear from you here as we share the music on Roger Hurricane Wilson's American Music Show. Thanks for being along.

0: Thank you so much. A little more James here to start off the afternoon. We kick off the Juke Joint Festival right here at Hobson Plantation.
1: That's an old Elmore James song. It's called Can't Hold Out. It's yours truly, the Roger Hurricane Wilson, from the CD released and recorded, rather, in April of 2026 at the Juke Joint Festival in Clarksdale, Mississippi. And it's a live release. But before that, we heard a great interview with Lewis Mashburn from the Capitol Oyster Bar in Montgomery, Alabama, telling his story. Been in the business of hosting touring acts for about 30 years or so. And it's just a great venue. It's usually a Sunday afternoon show. And so I'm always glad to be a part of it, but also glad to have Lewis on the show here. And we go back a long way as being good friends and working together, like at the International Blues Challenge in Memphis. So there's a lot of great history there, and I was glad to get it on the show. So we heard from Lewis. We got about maybe 15 or 20 minutes left, so I thought I'd feature the CD here, recorded in Clarksdale by yours truly. It's a solo acoustic CD, including some Delta blues, some Americana, some original compositions, and you just heard Elmore James's Can't Hold Out. So we'll feature a few more tunes here up until the end of the show. This is from the CD entitled Live at Hobson Hospitality 2026. Yours truly, Roger Hurricane Wilson, on the American Music Show and Podcast.

0: Thank you for being here this afternoon. My name is Roger Hurricane Wilson from Atlanta. 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
1: That was the old classic, I Know You Rider. It's yours truly, Roger Hurricane Wilson, on the CD released in April of 2026, live at Hobson Hospitality 2026 in Clarksdale, Mississippi. And so that's the CD that was released then. Before that, you heard the interview with Lewis Mashburn out of Montgomery, Alabama, owner and operator of the Capital Oyster Bar. Been doing music for over 30 years on a Sunday afternoon for a lot of the road guys coming in. And so it's just a great time to have him on the show, and hope you enjoyed it. Anyway, until next time, keep it in the road.
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6: 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Here's what's coming up on the show today. We're doing a classic cut for the CD Spotlight, taking you way back to 1987. It's actually a new release from Mack Avenue Records from the Oscar Peterson Quartet, live in Helsinki. It's called A Time for Love. So we're going to sample a few tracks from that. We'll also get to new music from Kurt Elling, Mindy Abe, and we'd love to hear from you with a request. You can do that right at our Facebook page or our website. We'll kick the show off with a track from David Sanborn on Jazz Variations.

jazz variations like nothing else. The Go Jazz All-Stars and Let's Make a Deal. The George Conn Quartet, You and the Night and the Music. We heard Brian Owens in there, A Change is Gonna Come, and you might have caught Michael McDonald doing background vocals. Starting the show today, David Sanborn and Sugar. How are you? I'm Tonia King. So glad to have you tuning in and checking us out here at Jazz Variations in our CD Spotlight, which kicks off the next hour. We're going to take you back to 1987. Mack Avenue produced a double CD of the Oscar Peterson Quartet live in Helsinki from 1987. It's called A Time for Love. Some great performances on here from Joe Pass on guitar, Dave Young on bass, and Martin Drew on drums. And of course, Oscar Peterson playing some great piano. So I hope you'll stay with us for that. Also on the way, new music from Kurt Elling, Mindy Hebert, Booker T. We've got a great lineup of music today for you on Jazz Variations. Let's continue with the new Master Sounds.

Jazz Variations Like Nothing Else. That's an old one from bassist Christian McBride and a song called Getting to It. The Boston Horns, It's In Your Face. We heard the Crusaders, Coulda, Woulda, Shoulda, and the new Master Sounds with Shake It. I'm Tonia King, wanting to remind you that Jazz Variations can be heard anytime you're in the mood. You can stream us right at jazzvariations.com. Put us on your Bluetooth speaker. Take us with you. We're happy to provide a great, eclectic, and unique blend of music from around the globe. Our CD spotlight today taking you back to 1987, the Oscar Peterson Quartet, live in Helsinki from Mack Avenue Records. I hope you'll stay with us for that and a lot more jazz coming up. Whoa!

preparation that I fell asleep with Livery Stable Blues in my ear. And me and Molly Hooey drank Pruno and Kool-Aid. She had a tattoo gun made out of a cassette motor and a guitar string. She soaked a hanky in Three Roses and rubbed it on the spot. She drew a rickety heart and a bent arrow, and it hurt like hell. And Funeral Wells spun Poodle Murphy on the target as he threw his hardware. Only once in Sheboygan did he miss at a matinee on Diamond P. She never let him forget.

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0: jazz variations like nothing else. Boy, she's got an identifiable sound, doesn't she? Mindy Hebert on saxophone. That's a cut she did with Booker T called Make It Happen. Before that, brand new music from vocalist Kurt Elling. We heard Circus and the Baylor Project. Happy to Be With You, also another new cut. We play a lot of new music and love bringing you a blend of soul, groovy, funky stuff from all over the world. Coming up, the CD Spotlight, Oscar Peterson live in Helsinki, 1987 from Mack Avenue Records. I hope you'll stay with us. 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
0: Welcome to another hour of Jazz Variations. It's time for the CD Spotlight. 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Mack Avenue Records has put out a double CD featuring the Oscar Peterson Quartet, recorded live in Helsinki, 1987. It's called A Time for Love. Features Joe Pass on guitar, David Young on bass, and Martin Drew on drums. The first track we'll check out is called Cool Walk, the Oscar Peterson Quartet in the CD Spotlight on Jazz Variations.

Jazz Variations, the CD Spotlight today. The Oscar Peterson Quartet live in Helsinki, 1987. The CD is called A Time for Love. It's actually a double CD release from Mack Avenue Records, featuring the wonderful Oscar Peterson on piano, Joe Pass on guitar, David Young on bass, and Martin Drew on drums. 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

bought you a fur coat for Christmas, a diamond ring, big Cadillac car, and everything. Nothing in this world too good for a girl so sweet.

Jazz Variations. It's like nothing else, for sure. Boy, that is an interesting band, isn't it? Orgone. They are out of the Los Angeles area. That is what we're all about on Jazz Variations, is introducing you to interesting music that you might not have had a chance to hear otherwise. We also heard Nina Simone with a classic, Save Me. John Stein, great guitar player out of the Boston area. Sugar, and a classic cut from Claude Williams, G-Baby, Ain't I Good to You. It's Tony Aking. Thanks so much for finding us on Jazz Variations, tuning in. I hope you'll be able to check out our stream at jazzvariations.com. Still to come, Miriam McCabe. We got Kelly Gray and Jay Soto up next on Jazz Variations.

0: 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We really mix it up. Lots of great music styles to introduce you to from all over the world. That is Greg Adams. What's it gonna be? Before that, Kelly Gray, really exciting vocalist from Texas, got a right to sing the blues. Before that, Wynton Marsalis with Susan Tedeschi, and I Wish I Knew How It Would Feel to Be Free. You could hear Derek Trux doing some great guitar work. Had some great rhythms from Miriam Makeba with Pata Pata. Jay Soto kicking off that set, Make It Happen. And that is Jazz Variations for this week. Thanks so much for tuning in. I hope you'll check us out online, jazzvariations.com. We're streaming 24/7, so anytime you're in the mood for some Jazz Variations, just go to the website and click the Listen Now button. Also, reach out through our Facebook page or follow us on Instagram. Until next time, I'm Tonia King. Thanks so much for tuning in and joining me on Jazz Variations.
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0: Hello, friends. 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

0: 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Best of all proceeds help provide food, clothing, and bus transportation for people experiencing homelessness and others in need throughout the Quad Cities. 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This is a public service announcement from KILA Davenport Quad Cities.
1: 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Hawkeye Community College in Waterloo will be the site of a special conference on leadership and empowerment. Stacey Kramer and Abigail Kissel are on the planning committee.
2: This is our seventh annual conference. Initially, it started as a leadership conference geared towards professional women. It has evolved over the last few years, and I believe it would have been about 4 years ago that we added the empowerment component to it. We know that women lead in various capacities in their lives around the community, not just in a position of formal leadership titles. So the empowerment portion is to address that and help to embolden them to really step into their leadership abilities and their skills that may be natural. It may be something that they're just working on improving and building that muscle.
3: Not everybody sees themselves as a leader. So when it's a leadership and empowerment conference, some people kind of shy away from that or say, well, you know, that's not really me. Well, then we're there to empower you. And what can you do in your position? You may not be the top executive at your company. You may be just starting out.
1: 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I'm Jeff Stein for the Iowa Business Report. On the next Iowa Business Report, how women are writing their leadership story is the theme for an annual conference. We'll have a preview. And you'll hear about an Iowa manufacturer recertifying safety in the workplace. 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

0: 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Roger Hurricane Wilson here with the American Music Show that airs on Tuesday evenings at 9 p.m. Central Time right here at 88.5. I'll still be featuring much of my own music from my CDs and live shows, plus music from classic albums that haven't seen the light of day in a long time. 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
3: What?

Anybody remember when it was like this? Come on, I know you dressed up tonight and you look good, but anybody remember when they was sinking? Oh! A lot of preachers are preaching, but sinking. A lot of choir members are singing, and you think God sees you like this? He sees you like this. Prophesying, sinking. Playing the organ, sinking. I'm the son of a pastor, so you know, I thought as long as I went to church, I was cool. As long as when I played the organ, it was anointed, that means I have a relationship. But the Bible says, take heed unless you fall. I was sinking deep in sin, far from the peaceful shore. In church, very deeply, staying within, sinking to rise no more.

0: 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Somebody say it's the blood.
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0: Did you just look down at your phone? 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

Apostle Paul wrote in 1 Thessalonians chapter 4, verse 13, "But I would not have you to be ignorant, brethren, concerning them which are asleep, that ye sorrow not, even as those which have no hope. For if we believe that Jesus died and rose again, even so them also which sleep in Jesus will God bring with him. Wherefore, comfort one another."

0: Today, my new dad threw a barbecue.
1: Today, my new son and I threw a barbecue.
0: There were burgers and chicken.
1: I burnt everything. The burgers, the chicken, the salad.
0: They were delicious.
1: They were awful.
0: And then we had watermelon.
1: I'm allergic to watermelon.
0: And then we played catch.
1: I broke Mr. Lewis's window. Mrs. Wakeham's window. Mrs. Wakeham's windshield. And then, somehow, my hand. My hand!
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1: The hospital's on the right!
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0: 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From the campus of St. Ambrose University, this is KALA Davenport, Quad Cities.

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0: Yeah, you, it's me, your heart. Listen to me, we've got to talk. High blood pressure is serious, and yours? Whoa, what happened to us? 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

The police called after midnight when they caught our son at a drinking party. It was a real wake-up call. My wife and I are really worried. We don't know if our son has a serious problem or if he's just hanging around with the wrong crowd. 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It was very helpful. Are you troubled by someone else's drinking? You might be surprised at what you could learn in an Al-Anon family group from people just like you. Call 1-888-4-ALANON or go to alanon.org.

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0: 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Don't let nobody stop your dreams. Keep winning. 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Keep your head up. 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

0: 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Don't believe the hype.
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Tenderoni, take the words out your mouth and the power of love.

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The preceding signal was a test of the Weather Radio Public Warning System. During potentially dangerous weather situations, specially built receivers are automatically activated by the signal to warn of the impending hazard. This test is normally conducted by the National Weather Service each Wednesday between 11 a.m. and 12 noon. If there is a threat of severe weather, the test will be postponed until the next available non-severe weather day. To provide the most consistent warning service possible, the warning alarm will be activated for watches and warnings affecting parts of eastern Iowa, northwest and west central Illinois, southwest Wisconsin, and northeast Missouri. 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
1: The Catholic Messenger is the official newspaper of the Diocese of Davenport. 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Cultivating faith, communities come together to form St. Isidore the Farmer Parish. Statewide Eucharistic procession coming to the Davenport Diocese September 19th. Diocesan Impact Report released. From Bettendorf to Washington, new location, new life for elementary school playground. Vietnamese community celebrates Mary and 25 years at the cathedral. Spanish page schedules of 2026 to 27 ministry formation classes and online talks in Spanish. Why some Catholic schools on the East Coast are going low tech. Eucharistic boat procession along the bayou celebrates faith and history. Arizona Supreme Court sets confession precedent. Medjugorje pilgrims perish in bus crash. As post-war order phrase, Pope Leo articulates a vision for peace through human dignity. In columns this week, Jenna Ebner, God is the Silence. Catholic History Across the States, the Start of Catholicism in Iowa. Question box, what is the Catholic Church's stance on Freemasonry? OSV guest column, 7 characteristics of a great book club. Father Ron Rollheiser, Reflections and Poems on Heartbreak. Catholic Messenger editorial, social media, the good, the bad, and ugly. 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

0: Get ready for the fluffiest festival in Moline, Dog Days 2026 Corgi Fest. 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

sold more than 75 million records. An evening with the iconic Kenny G. November 18th, the Adler Theater with special guest Atlas. 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

The Catholic Messenger is the official newspaper of the Diocese of Davenport. Here's what you'll find in the August 27th edition. Hospice is about treating everyone with dignity and respect. Cultivating faith, communities come together to form St. Isidore the Farmer Parish. Statewide Eucharistic procession coming to the Davenport Diocese September 19th. Diocesan Impact Report released. From Bettendorf to Washington, new location, new life for elementary school playground. Vietnamese community celebrates Mary and 25 years at the cathedral. Spanish page schedules of 2026 to 27 ministry formation classes and online talks in Spanish. Why some Catholic schools on the East Coast are going low tech. Eucharistic boat procession along the bayou celebrates faith and history. Arizona Supreme Court sets confession precedent. Medjugorje pilgrims perish in bus crash. As post-war order phrase, Pope Leo articulates a vision for peace through human dignity. In columns this week, Jenna Ebner, God is the Silence. Catholic History Across the States, the Start of Catholicism in Iowa. Question box, what is the Catholic Church's stance on Freemasonry? OSV guest column, 7 characteristics of a great book club. Father Ron Rollheiser, reflections and poems on heartbreak. Catholic Messenger editorial, social media, the good, the bad, and ugly. 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
1: Great.
0: Your resume isn't quite what we're used to, but you've got a fantastic work ethic.
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My name is Stanley, and I've been arrested for stealing shoes. I didn't really steal them, but I've been sent to Camp Green Lake anyway. The worst punishment a kid could get. And at Camp Green Lake, we dig holes. Lots of holes. I've only been here a short time, but I think the camp director is up to something. I'm Stanley Yelnats, and I'm covering more than dirt at Camp Green Lake. 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

0: bungling hacking job. More from the Iowa Almanac in a moment.
1: Hello, Iowa. This is Michael Swanger, owner of Iowa History Journal. 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
0: Anna Weiss was a 20-year-old housekeeper for rural families in Tama County. Annie, as she was known, was the daughter of German immigrant farmers and was described as tall and beautiful, charming, and stealing the hearts of many of the local men. On August 26, 1893, after she had finished dinner chores for her employers, the Russies, she left their residence to visit friends nearby. She walked the 1 mile distance, leaving the Russie farm around 7 p.m. 3 hours later, she started the return trip, but never made it back. Henry Russie was helping his invalid wife, Rebecca, to bed when they heard a scream. Rebecca recognized the voice as Annie's. What they found a quarter mile away was a gruesome sight. Annie was lying on her back in a ditch, her legs bent at her sides. There were 3 pools of blood nearby, along with a maple wood club which had been broken. Annie's throat had been slit, and there were open, gaping wounds in her chest. Suspicion focused on a local barber whose affection Annie had spurned, but he had an alibi. Investigators then believed it was a woman who committed the crime, with one stating, "None but a frenzied woman could do such a bungling, hacking job." A neighbor woman, Emily Bennett, was arrested and tried for the murder. The motive was Emily's belief that Annie was a bad influence on her son, Arthur. After a trial that saw a week of deliberations with no verdict, a second trial was held. After a fourth ballot, Emily Bennett was found not guilty. Annie Weiss's killer has never been brought to justice. Townspeople pooled money for a tombstone for the murdered woman, including the phrase, "Vengeance is mine, saith the Lord." The brutal murder happened on this date in 1893. And that's Iowa Almanac for August 26th. More online at iowaalmanac.com. Until tomorrow, I'm Jeff Stein.
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An evening with the iconic Kenny G. November 18th, the Adler Theater with special guest Atlas. 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

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This is a public service announcement from KIA.

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There will also be kids' games, raffles, music, and much more happening on the street in front of the church. Best of all proceeds help provide food, clothing, and bus transportation for people experiencing homelessness and others in need throughout the Quad Cities. It's the annual St. Anthony's Festival, Sunday, September 20th at 4th and Main in downtown Davenport. This is a public service announcement from KALA Davenport Quad Cities.

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1: The Catholic Messenger is the official newspaper of the Diocese of Davenport. Here's what you'll find in the August 27th edition. Hospice is about treating everyone with dignity and respect. Cultivating faith, communities come together to form St. Isidore the Farmer Parish. Statewide Eucharistic procession coming to the Davenport Diocese September 19th. Diocesan Impact Report released. From Bettendorf to Washington, new location, new life for elementary school playground. Vietnamese community celebrates Mary and 25 years at the cathedral. Spanish page schedules of 2026 to 27 ministry formation classes and online talks in Spanish. Why some Catholic schools on the East Coast are going low tech. Eucharistic boat procession along the bayou celebrates faith and history. Arizona Supreme Court sets confession precedent. Medjugorje pilgrims perish in bus crash. As post-war order phrase, Pope Leo articulates a vision for peace through human dignity. In columns this week, Jenna Ebner, God is the Silence. Catholic History Across the States, the Start of Catholicism in Iowa. Question box, what is the Catholic Church's stance on Freemasonry? OSV guest column, seven characteristics of a great book club. Father Ron Rollheiser, reflections and poems on heartbreak. Catholic Messenger editorial, social media, the good, the bad, and ugly. 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

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Best of all proceeds help provide food, clothing, and bus transportation for people experiencing homelessness and others in need throughout the Quad Cities. It's the annual St. Anthony's Festival, Sunday, September 20th at 4th and Main in downtown Davenport. 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

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We'll see you there.

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1: 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Hawkeye Community College in Waterloo will be the site of a special conference on leadership and empowerment. Stacey Kramer and Abigail Kissel are on the planning committee.
2: This is our seventh annual conference. Initially, it started as a leadership conference geared towards professional women. It has evolved over the last few years, and I believe it would have been about 4 years ago that we added the empowerment component to it. We know that women lead in various capacities in their lives around the community, not just in a position of formal leadership titles. So the empowerment portion is to address that and help to embolden them to really step into their leadership abilities and their skills that may be natural. It may be something that they're just working on improving and building that muscle.
3: Not everybody sees themselves as a leader. So when it's a leadership and empowerment conference, some people kind of shy away from that or say, well, you know, that's not really me. Well, then we're there to empower you. And what can you do in your position? You may not be the top executive at your company. You may be just starting out.
1: 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I'm Jeff Stein for the Iowa Business Report. 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
1: The Catholic Messenger is the official newspaper of the Diocese of Davenport. 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Hospice is about treating everyone with dignity and respect. Cultivating faith, communities come together to form St. Isidore the Farmer Parish. Statewide Eucharistic procession coming to the Davenport Diocese September 19th. Diocesan Impact Report released. From Bettendorf to Washington, new location, new life for elementary school playground. Vietnamese community celebrates Mary and 25 years at the cathedral. Spanish page schedules of 2026 to 27 ministry formation classes and online talks in Spanish. Why some Catholic schools on the East Coast are going low tech. Eucharistic boat procession along the bayou celebrates faith and history. Arizona Supreme Court sets confession precedent. Medjugorje pilgrims perish in bus crash. As post-war order phrase, Pope Leo articulates a vision for peace through human dignity. In columns this week, Jenna Ebner, God is the Silence. Catholic History Across the States, the Start of Catholicism in Iowa. Question box, what is the Catholic Church's stance on Freemasonry? OSV guest column, seven characteristics of a great book club. Father Ron Rollheiser, Reflections and Poems on Heartbreak. 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
1: 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A provision of the Federal Jones Act limits international sailing vessels from transporting goods. A current waiver allows fuel and fertilizer to be transported. But Pete Sepp of the National Taxpayers Union says the rule should be removed permanently.
2: There have been, by my count, at least 20 waivers of these restrictions over the past 20 years. The Jones Act will not apply, and a foreign flagged vessel or a U.S. vessel with a foreign crew or whatever can do that. If so many waivers keep getting granted in the name of helping consumers afford things, and helping goods get shipped quickly, why in the world do we have this law in the first place? That's a big question. Well, the law was intended to maintain a strong merchant marine fleet that was U.S.-based. That hasn't worked. There are fewer than 100 vessels in the so-called Jones Act fleet. About 2% of all goods travel on either barges or ships that are Jones Act compliant. And in Europe, where you don't have these kinds of laws, 40% of freight travels that way.
1: Learn more about the National Taxpayers Union at ntu.org. The Iowa Business Report is presented with support from the Iowa Business Council. 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I'm Jeff Stein for the Iowa Business Report. On the next Iowa Business Report, how women are writing their leadership story is the theme for an annual conference. We'll have a preview. And you'll hear about an Iowa manufacturer recertifying safety in the workplace. That's this week on the Iowa Business Report. 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
4: The Catholic Messenger is the official newspaper of the Diocese of Davenport. Here's what you'll find in the August 27th edition. Hospice is about treating everyone with dignity and respect. Cultivating faith, communities come together to form St. Isidore the Farmer Parish. Statewide Eucharistic procession coming to the Davenport Diocese September 19th. Diocesan Impact Report released. From Bettendorf to Washington, new location, new life for elementary school playground. Vietnamese community celebrates Mary and 25 years at the cathedral. Spanish page schedules of 2026 to 27 ministry formation classes and online talks in Spanish. Why some Catholic schools on the East Coast are going low tech. Eucharistic boat procession along the bayou celebrates faith and history. Arizona Supreme Court sets confession precedent. Medjugorje pilgrims perish in bus crash. As post-war order frays, Pope Leo articulates a vision for peace through human dignity. In columns this week, Jenna Ebner, God is the Silence. Catholic History Across the States, the Start of Catholicism in Iowa. Question Box, what is the Catholic Church's stance on Freemasonry? OSV guest column, seven characteristics of a great book club. Father Ron Rollheiser, reflections and poems on heartbreak. 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

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We'll see you there.

0: ready for the fluffiest festival in Moline, Dog Days 2026 Corgi Fest. 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
1: So glad we left that stupid party.
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3: Hey, baby, are you an overdue library book? Because you got fine written all over you.
1: Ugh, barf.
2: What about that girl with a hoop earring?
1: Ridiculous. When she was dancing...
2: Megan, look out! Look out!
4: Oh, my God. Becky. Becky, are you okay?
5: My arm. I think it's broken.
4: Can you bend it?
5: It's already bent. In the wrong direction.
4: I can't believe this. I'm so sorry. I only had a few drinks. I was just buzzed.
2: Really? Just buzzed?
4: Yeah, I swear.
2: Well, in that case, my arm is fine. Ah, that's better.
4: You're really okay? You're serious, Becky?
2: No, genius. I'm not serious.
4: Ow! My arm! It hurts!
6: 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Maybe we should stop acting like it's no big deal. 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

0: My name is Joe Thompson. I'm 29, and thanks to my college degree, I'm a systems analyst. And the college me would tell you,
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2: that means a lot. My big brother's name is Phil, and Phil is the reason that this 7-year-old grows up to be a systems analyst.
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Music tonight from our mainstays, Christopher Cross, Kenny Loggins, the Doobie Brothers, but almost everyone else is new to the show. That's right, I made a trip to my local record store and did some digging. Stick around for some quote-unquote new music from Steve Mars, the Joe Chimay Band, and Booker T. Jones hitting the airwaves soon. Those were just some of my

That was Booker T. Jones with I'll Put Some Love Back in You. At this point, the last surviving original member of Booker T. and the MGs. Well, I'd be remiss if we didn't reflect a little bit on the passing of the legend Dolly Parton. The queen of country music passed away this week at the age of 80. From Working 9-to-5 to Jolene, the list of hits goes on. So here's a couple more yachtier tracks from old Dolly.

That was Nightfly newcomer John O'Banion with his hit single, Love You Like I Never Loved Before. That one reached number 24 on the Billboard Hot 100 chart back in 1981.

That was the Doobie Brothers with the age-old question, how do the fools survive? Now, full disclosure, this next song is going to sound pretty familiar, even though I've never played it before. Now, it was well known that during Steely Dan's recording of the song Peg, they had multiple session guitarists take a crack at that guitar solo. Larry Carlton was one of them, but they picked Jay Graydon's solo over Carlton's. Anyway, Asia released in 1977, and Larry Carlton released a solo record that following year with this next tune, Room 335, which, yes, sounds a lot like Peg. So maybe these are just a bunch of his solos that they passed on? Who knows? I don't know. But it's an enjoyable instrumental all the same.

That was the Joe Chimay Band with You Saw Me Coming. Joe Chimay, like Larry Carlton just before that, was a longtime session musician, working as a bassist and backing vocalist. He worked with everyone from Christopher Cross to the Beach Boys, even to Pink Floyd. And speaking of some more session musicians, our next track from artist Steve Mars has a slew of them, including Toto's Steve Lukather on guitar, plus Bill Champlin and one Kenny Loggins providing backing vocals.

Kevin Moore there from his 1980 debut album and the track Holding On To You. That one also featured the great Bill Champlin on backing vocals. Now, if the name Kevin Moore sounds vaguely familiar, you may also know him as the Grammy-winning blues musician Keb Moe, which he changed his name to later on in his career. Up next, we got a track from Robbie Dupree and his big self-titled

David Roberts marks his return to the program with Wrong Side of the Tracks. In 1982, he stormed into the West Coast music world with his debut album, All Dressed Up, from which that track was pulled. The album also features some yacht rock classics like Boys of Autumn and Anywhere You Run To, which would later be covered by the one and only Diana Ross. Well, just a couple of tunes left to go. Let's hear from some of the greats who I think I've already name-dropped this evening. But let's pull up some live versions here. First up, we got Kenny Loggins with the track he usually sings with Stevie Nicks. Then we'll do a little sailing with Christopher Cross.

Well, it's time to sail away once again as we wrap up another edition of The Nightfly. Thank you so much for listening, and keep it here as DJ David Dowell brings you more great music here on KALA 88.5 FM.

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5: 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Hey, my name is David Dowell, and you are listening to Chaos Menu. I come to you every Wednesday night.